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0: This is Majesty Radio. Another long set of great hymns and inspirational favorites are coming up next.
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And with channels like this, it feels like we're just getting started. We're Moody Radio.

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Hymns and inspirational favorites all day long. Here's another great song you can sing along to.

0: 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Another long set of great hymns and inspirational favorites are coming up next.
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3: What does it mean to say that Jesus is King? In Luke 21, Jesus tells us a lot of bad things are going to happen right before he comes. But in verse 13, he says, "This will be your opportunity." Well, how do we actually live like opportunity is all around us in days like these? In Matthew 6:33, Jesus says, "Seek first the kingdom, and everything else he'll take care of that." What is the kingdom of God? Well, it's where Jesus rules, not me. So I'm a dead man walking, no plans, no goals, no rights of my own. I once asked a persecuted, tortured believer in another country how he endured it all. He looked surprised at me and he said, "Well, Jesus is enough." I don't often live like Jesus is enough, but when I do, when you do, we're living in the opportunity of a lifetime. I'm John Avant, president of Life Action for OneCry.com.
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silence, I heard something at the wall. The gate began to rattle, and the voice began to call. I hurried to the window, and looked down into the street, expecting swords and torches,

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Well, something strange had happened there, but just what, I did not know. John believed a miracle, but I just turned to go. Circumstance and speculation.

He raised me to my feet, and as I looked into his eyes, love was shining out from him like sunlight.

The more things change, the more they stay the same. Technology has definitely changed in the last 100 years, but God's message hasn't. Celebrating 100 years, we're Moody Radio.

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2: 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I'm Arlene Pelicane, author of Screen Kids. 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

Who would have thought 30 years ago that we'd be able to listen to radio on a cell phone? It's all part of God's faithfulness, and He has been a constant blessing for 100 years. We're Moody Radio.

0: This is Majesty Radio. Another long set of great hymns and inspirational favorites are coming up next.
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2: What does it mean to say that Jesus is King? In Luke 21, Jesus tells us a lot of bad things are going to happen right before he comes. But in verse 13, he says, "This will be your opportunity." Well, how do we actually live like opportunity is all around us in days like these? In Matthew 6:33, Jesus says, "Seek first the kingdom, and everything else he'll take care of that." What is the kingdom of God? Well, it's where Jesus rules, not me. So I'm a dead man walking, no plans, no goals, no rights of my own. I once asked a persecuted, tortured believer in another country how he endured it all. He looked surprised at me and he said, "Well, Jesus is enough." I don't often live like Jesus is enough, but when I do, when you do, we're living in the opportunity of a lifetime. I'm John Avant, president of Life Action for OneCry.com.
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1: Thanksgiving. It's one of America's favorite holidays, and its middle name is food. Welcome back to Today in the Word. I'm Donna Leland. Like Thanksgiving, Israel's Feast of First Fruits was a harvest festival. First fruits means just what it sounds like. The earliest part of the harvest was to be offered to the Lord. Specifically, the priest would wave before God a sheaf of first grain harvested. The act of waving signified honor and worship to the Lord, acknowledging Him as the source and provider of all blessings, including food. This wave offering was to be accompanied by a burnt offering of a lamb without defect. Why? The main purpose was worship, but in this case, it also signified substitutionary blood atonement for sin. Ideally, these were outward actions, revealing the inward state of the worshiper's hearts. The burnt offering was likewise accompanied by a grain offering and a drink offering. Today in the Word, we read a description in Leviticus 23:13, a food offering presented to the Lord, a pleasing aroma. These were not mere formalities, but serious business. Not so much as a loaf of bread was to be eaten until these offerings had been made. God declared this and other feast before Israel had even entered the promised land. Receiving the law was therefore an act of faith by the people in God's promises. First fruits is used in the New Testament to talk about resurrection. Christ is the first fruits from among the dead, meaning that since He rose, we will in due time also rise. If you enjoy these devotionals, we encourage you to share them with your friends. We've made it easy at todayintheword.org. That's todayintheword.org.
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2: What does a rapidly growing company need? 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I'm David Wolin at haventoday.org.
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1: Hi, I'm Johnny Erickson Tada. And the other day, I read this quote by George Mueller. He said, "I look at a stonecutter hammering away at a rock 100 times without so much as a crack showing in it. Yet, at the 101st blow, it splits in two. It was not that one blow that did it, but all that had gone before. And so it is with persevering prayer." Don't you love that? Because we can grow weary of praying, especially when we've asked for the same thing over and over. Like, "Lord, please give me a pain-free day," or, "Father, please bring back my wandering child." Friend, we must be like the stonecutter who doesn't give up, but keeps hammering away at that rock. For it is not the one prayer that brings the change, but the hundreds of prayers that have gone up before. So remember what Colossians chapter 4 says, "Continue steadfastly in prayer," and watch for that rock to break in your life.
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3: In the 1960s, Moody Radio announcer and trombonist Bill Pierce launched a program known as Night Watch. It was immensely popular. But when Bill left in the 1970s, who would take it over? Answer, Chuck Wagner.
4: Good evening. This is Night Watch once again, and I'm Chuck Wagner. And I thank you for tuning my way, whether deliberately or perhaps by accident.
3: Night after night, Chuck offered biblical wisdom with a personal touch.
4: And what about God? If I believe that He exists and has all power, that He can answer my prayers when I'm backed up against a wall, what can He do for me during an average day?
3: Night Watch touched tens of thousands, many who shared remarkable testimonies. And to the glory of God, Chuck Wagner is a name you should know.
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0: 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Another long set of great hymns and inspirational favorites are coming up next.
1: On their 50th wedding anniversary, the couple was asked their secret for a happy marriage. "For my part," said the husband, "I've tried not to be selfish. After all, there is no I in the word marriage." The wife said, "My secret is that for 50 years, I've never tried to correct my husband's spelling." Good policy. Marriage is a place where two people decide to accept each other as they are. After all, Jesus loved us enough to do that. On the other hand, he also loved us enough to not leave us the way we are, and to keep on loving us if we don't change. I'm Steve Brown. You think about that. Share what you just heard with a friend. Go to youthinkaboutthat.com.
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And with channels like this, it feels like we're just getting started. 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

Someone once described fall as the one season of the year that God seemed to have put there just for the beauty of it. I'm John Gager. Hope your day's going well. Encouraging songs coming your way as we continue here on Majesty Radio.

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1: This is John MacArthur inviting you to join me for Portraits of Grace. How would you define Christian integrity? I define it as the absence of compromise and the presence of biblical convictions. The Bible defines it as working righteousness and speaking truth from the heart. People throughout Scripture have demonstrated consummate integrity. For example, Jesus spoke of Nathanael as an Israelite in whom there is no deceit. To be without deceit is to be truthful, unpretentious. It's another way of saying he had integrity. Today, people of uncompromising spirit are needed more than ever. The spirit of compromise continues to flourish in politics, in sports, in business, and sadly, even in the church. But Scripture calls us to an uncompromising standard that reflects the integrity of Christ Himself. Do that and be a portrait of grace.
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Thank you for listening as we celebrate 100 years of radio ministry. 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

Can you believe the fall season is upon us? Wow. Maybe you're in the fall of life. Just remember, growing old is mandatory. Growing up, well, that's optional. 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
1: Hi, my name is Meg Larson, a youth ministry student at the Moody Bible Institute. The Moody Radio verse of the week is found in Nehemiah 9:6. You are the Lord, you alone. You have made heaven, the heaven of heavens, with all their host, the earth and all that is on it, the seas and all that is in them, and you preserve all of them, and the host of heaven worships you. That's Nehemiah 9:6, the Moody Radio verse of the week.
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Thanks for listening to Majesty Radio. Hymns and inspirational favorites all day long. Here's another great song you can sing along to. It's all

The more things change, the more they say the same. Technology has definitely changed in the last 100 years, but God's message has it. Celebrating 100 years, we're Moody Radio.

0: Thanks for choosing to hang out with us here at Majesty Radio. I'm John Gager, and my wife and I are just back from a trip to Denmark and Sweden. You've heard that Sweden is a bit of a spiritual wasteland. Well, you know, only 2 in 10 Swedes say that religion is somewhat important or very important, compared with 7 in 10 Americans. And that's kind of the vibe you feel as you walk the streets of Stockholm. But one afternoon, I stopped by the St. Clara Kyrka, built in 1590. Just a beautiful edifice, of course. Big, tall steeple, massive pipe organ, and so on. But I noticed in the back on a table a stack of what appeared to be gospel tracts in multiple languages, 8 or 9 languages, and one of them was English. The track was titled How to Get to Heaven. And I was intrigued, and so I asked the caretaker lady there, what does this church teach about the Bible? Oh, the Bible is God's word, she said. Oh, and what does the church teach about how to get to heaven? You can only get to heaven through Jesus Christ. I said, but can't I just be good enough? Isn't that all right? Won't that get me to heaven? No, you can only come to God through Jesus. And I thought, isn't that interesting? You know, though the national numbers might not look great, the witness of Jesus Christ is alive and well in Stockholm, as it is everywhere. God always has his people, his place, his church. So even if it seems like you're in a dark place, take heart. God has somebody there with you. You're not alone. Jesus is always working his will and his way.
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Hey, welcome to Majesty Radio. I'm John Gager. You're going to love our playlist this hour.

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1: When you step on an anthill, it is instant chaos. 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Our world can seem like a giant anthill, but our chaos is caused by something else we cannot fix on our own. Sin, rebellion against God. And yet, God still has compassion for us. Billy Graham.
2: God looked down from heaven and saw this planet and saw all these people like little ants, crushed, hurting, dying because of sin. He said, I love them. I want to do something about it. Do you know what God did? God became a man. And that's who Jesus Christ was. But more than that, he took our sins on that cross.
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0: Hope your day's going well. I'm John Gager with you at Majesty Radio. And when you and I read scripture, we bump into all kinds of agricultural pictures. Things like mustard seeds, vines, and vineyards. God uses all of these to talk about the Christian life. We read about sowing and reaping and waiting for the harvest at the end of the age. Well, this month, we're spending time exploring farming and seed imagery in the Bible. 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

The best conversationalist ever is the one who helps others to talk. Hey, why not make this fall season a listening season? Others first, that's the mark of a Christ follower, right? 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

0: This is Majesty Radio. Another long set of great hymns and inspirational favorites are coming up next.
1: I'm Miriam Neff with New Beginnings. If you're discouraged about our country, as I am at times, let's look upward instead of around us. Scripture says pray for our leaders, 1 Timothy 2, 1 and 3. Prayers, intercession, and thanksgiving. We can be thankful that on occasion our leaders attend a church, some regularly, that they are allowed to attend a church. In many countries, the leaders could not and cannot. We can be thankful for Scripture still in some places, the Bible still on display at some signing ceremonies. One can still openly carry our Bibles in many places. How long will we have these freedoms? We don't know. So be thankful for today. We can still intercede in prayer, pray on behalf of our president and everyone else in authority. We still can today.
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Who would have thought 30 years ago that we'd be able to listen to radio on a cell phone? 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

100 years ago, when Moody Radio began, the vision was to reach as many people with the good news as possible. Today, that vision stays the same. 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

Everyone else who was ever born into the world came in it to live. But our Lord came to die. Hey, next time you see a falling leaf, consider the death of Christ. But just remember, the resurrection of spring is coming. I'm John Gager, and this is Majesty Radio.

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1: Thanksgiving. It's one of America's favorite holidays, and its middle name is food. Welcome back to Today in the Word. I'm Donna Leland. Like Thanksgiving, Israel's Feast of First Fruits was a harvest festival. First fruits means just what it sounds like. The earliest part of the harvest was to be offered to the Lord. Specifically, the priest would wave before God a sheaf of first grain harvested. The act of waving signified honor and worship to the Lord, acknowledging Him as the source and provider of all blessings, including food. This wave offering was to be accompanied by a burnt offering of a lamb without defect. Why? The main purpose was worship, but in this case, it also signified substitutionary blood atonement for sin. Ideally, these were outward actions, revealing the inward state of the worshipers' hearts. The burnt offering was likewise accompanied by a grain offering and a drink offering. Today in the Word, we read a description in Leviticus 23:13, a food offering presented to the Lord, a pleasing aroma. These were not mere formalities, but serious business. Not so much as a loaf of bread was to be eaten until these offerings had been made. God declared this and other feasts before Israel had even entered the promised land. Receiving the law was therefore an act of faith by the people in God's promises. First fruits is used in the New Testament to talk about resurrection. Christ is the first fruits from among the dead, meaning that since He rose, we will in due time also rise. If you enjoy these devotionals, we encourage you to share them with your friends. We've made it easy at todayintheword.org. That's todayintheword.org.
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0: Ezra is one of those Old Testament characters whose life rarely makes the stage these days. We don't hear about him much in our pulpits, but he was a force to be reckoned with. He was one of the Jewish captives that is now in Persia. He is a trusted scribe of Artaxerxes, king of Persia, who now, interestingly enough, is sending him back to Jerusalem to teach the people about their own faith. An amazing story in and of itself. But here's what we read about Ezra in chapter 7, verse 10. Listen to this. For Ezra had firmly resolved to study the law of the Lord and to practice it and to teach his statutes and ordinances in Israel. So Ezra had a three-part mission. He set his heart to study the law of the Lord. Two, he was determined to do it himself, not just preach it. He was going to walk the talk. And three, Ezra committed to teach his statutes and rules. Study, do, teach. Boy, what a great role model for us Ezra continues to be. Let's be like Ezra. Study, do, teach.
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0: In the 1960s, Moody Radio announcer and trombonist Bill Pierce launched a program known as Night Watch. It was immensely popular. But when Bill left in the 1970s, who would take it over? Answer, Chuck Wagner.
3: Good evening. This is Night Watch once again, and I'm Chuck Wagner. And I thank you for tuning my way, whether deliberately or perhaps by accident.
0: Night after night, Chuck offered biblical wisdom with a personal touch.
3: And what about God? If I believe that He exists and has all power, that He can answer my prayers when I'm backed up against a wall, what can He do for me during an average day?
0: Night Watch touched tens of thousands, many who shared remarkable testimonies. And to the glory of God, Chuck Wagner is a name you should know.
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It's so fun to go apple picking in the fall and just enjoying all that fresh harvesting from the trees. Fall is a beautiful time, and we're so grateful you found us here at Majesty Radio. Take us on your next adventure. Maybe it's picking more tomatoes, the last of the season, out of your garden, or finding that perfect pumpkin. Thanks so much for taking us along here at Majesty Radio.

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1: On their 50th wedding anniversary, the couple was asked their secret for a happy marriage. "For my part," said the husband, "I've tried not to be selfish. After all, there is no I in the word marriage." The wife said, "My secret is that for 50 years, I've never tried to correct my husband's spelling." Good policy. Marriage is a place where two people decide to accept each other as they are. After all, Jesus loved us enough to do that. On the other hand, he also loved us enough to not leave us the way we are, and to keep on loving us if we don't change. I'm Steve Brown. You think about that. Share what you just heard with a friend. Go to youthinkaboutthat.com.
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5: 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Amen. With Seeking Him, I'm Nancy DeMoss Wagmuth.
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1: Hi, I'm Johnny Erickson Tata. And the other day, I read this quote by George Mueller. He said, "I look at a stonecutter hammering away at a rock 100 times without so much as a crack showing in it. Yet, at the 101st blow, it splits in two. It was not that one blow that did it, but all that had gone before. And so it is with persevering prayer." Don't you love that? Because we can grow weary of praying, especially when we've asked for the same thing over and over. Like, "Lord, please give me a pain-free day," or, "Father, please bring back my wandering child." Friend, we must be like the stonecutter who doesn't give up, but keeps hammering away at that rock. For it is not the one prayer that brings the change, but the hundreds of prayers that have gone up before. So remember what Colossians chapter 4 says, "Continue steadfastly in prayer, and watch for that rock to break in your life."
0: Featuring songs you remember, songs you can sing along to, your favorite hymns, your inspirational favorites. It's the all-new Majesty Radio.

0: We all make choices as we move through life. We call that our priorities. I'm your friend Donna Leland, and Chip Ingram of Living on the Edge says, cultivating a prioritized life is not a one-time thing. It takes constant evaluation and honest conversations with those around you. And I add to that, it takes an honest conversation with myself. When I have a priority of trying to get healthy, maybe spending better time with my family, serving others, and I want to prioritize that, I find I'm the first one who talks myself out of that, especially exercise. I'm always looking for excuses not to fulfill that one desire. It is a priority to take good care of my temple where the Holy Spirit lives. So just thinking about that as we move through life, we all have priorities. Maybe your priority is, you know, watching a special program at length at certain times. Well, we've chosen and we've made that a priority. Maybe it's doing a particular event that perhaps isn't the best for you or others. So maybe it's time to realign our priorities, get them in line with the Lord. Say, God, this year, I want it to be different. I want to be about your business, kingdom building.
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Fall reminds me that God is so generous to share all of the abundance and goodness with us. Psalm 24:1 says, "The earth is the Lord's and everything in it, the world and all who live in it." 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
1: This is Anne Graham Lotz with the Daily Light for Daily Living. After the journey of life, if we've not been saved, we'll look up and see heaven. We're going to long for home, but we are forbidden to enter. Heaven is closed to us because we're too dirty in our sin to enter. But Jesus offers his hand at the cross. When we put our hand of faith in his, claiming him as our personal Savior and Lord, our sins are forgiven. We enter into a personal relationship with him, and he walks with us through life. And when we reach the gates of heaven, they will be opened wide. Because of our relationship and identification with him, we will be welcomed into our heavenly home. Listen to me. Jesus told Mary Magdalene in John 20, verse 17, I am returning to my Father and your Father, to my God and your God. Because of his death and resurrection, his God is ours, his Father is ours, and his heavenly home is ours as well. This is Anne Graham Lotz.
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0: This is Majesty Radio. Another long set of great hymns and inspirational favorites are coming up next.
1: Hi, my name is Meg Larson, a youth ministry student at the Moody Bible Institute. The Moody Radio verse of the week is found in Nehemiah 9:6. You are the Lord, you alone. You have made heaven, the heaven of heavens, with all their host, the earth and all that is on it, the seas and all that is in them, and you preserve all of them, and the host of heaven worships you. That's Nehemiah 9:6, the Moody Radio verse of the week.
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0: Have you ever found when you're reading the Bible, you can kind of quote it in your mind and you just kind of zone out? I know I've been reading and then you wake up and you're in chapter 5. You started in chapter 1, but you just kind of zone out. Well, how can we refresh our Bible time? Here's some suggestions. How about reading that in a different version? You know, we have our favorite. So pick an unusual one and just reread it and see if it has any other nuances that you're missing. Take notes on words that stand out to you. Maybe pick one word and go do a little deep dive. And it's always interesting to get back to the root and to see what it really means. Look up cultural meanings. The eye of a needle. It's harder for a rich man to go through the eye of a needle. What are they talking about? There's a lot of resources that can help us understand the people and the times. And then just share with a study partner. Maybe it'd be nice to have a little one-on-one Bible study or join one at your church. Sharing the love of the Lord with others, it helps that Bible come alive.
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The Lorne has been faithful to Moody Radio for 100 years. And with channels like this, it feels like we're just getting started. 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

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The ways in which we broadcast might change, but the message stays the same. 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

In my neck of the woods, there's lots of harvesting going on and a lot of combines on the roads causing us to slow down. But I love watching them bring in the fruit of their labor. James 3:18 says, "Peacemakers who sow in peace reap a harvest of righteousness." Our harvest is eternal. 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
1: I'm Miriam Neff with New Beginnings. If you're discouraged about our country, as I am at times, let's look upward instead of around us. Scripture says pray for our leaders, 1 Timothy 2, 1 and 3. Prayers, intercession, and thanksgiving. We can be thankful that on occasion our leaders attend a church, some regularly, that they are allowed to attend a church. In many countries, the leaders could not and cannot. We can be thankful for Scripture still in some places, the Bible still on display at some signing ceremonies. One can still openly carry our Bibles in many places. How long will we have these freedoms? We don't know. So be thankful for today. We can still intercede in prayer, pray on behalf of our president and everyone else in authority. We still can today.
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0: 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Well, we've got some resources for you. 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